0: so-called correct information from the other media. The government of India should engage their own personnel and get the correct information and pass it on to the public. Otherwise, the public opinion is very much getting divided. What has happened is, whether it is right or wrong, they have not come to any conclusion. And at certain levels, when we want the most correct information, it is very much blocked out. That is the whole trouble. Otherwise, it is there. Compared to the past, we are getting information through the media. But whether we are getting the right information or not, we have got right to get information. But whether we are getting the right information is a matter to be considered.
1: Thanks a lot.
2: But I don't have much information about it. As a common man, I don't know much about it. But maybe even for news readers, nobody doesn't know much. But maybe if it is here, some pamphlet or something is distributed in the parks or something, common men will get more used to that. They will get to know what is going on. Otherwise, nobody will know. Yes. Okay. Thank you.
3: I can only say that it definitely opens up a good platform for public governance. People have access to information, people have access to classified, confidential, otherwise government data. Things can become easier for public to get their citizenship properly. For example, apply for a passport, apply for a ration card. As it is, many of them are online. So you don't even go to a government office and waste your time. Similarly, there are a lot more such entitlements of a common citizen, which can get processed through opening up right for information. This is a very broad picture I can give you. And there are so many other interesting subjects. Right to Information Act is only a mechanism. It is not just an enactment. What is important is the spirit and the manner in which it's being brought in. Now, if a common citizen can have access to information on the internet, a corporate citizen also should have equally. Today, in spite of a lot of regulatory agencies, companies are defaulting. Get me? So, something in a mini version can always be made available in each corporate so that the employees and other shareholders can have access to where they are. For example, Satyam is folded up. I have invested long ago 1.5 lakhs of rupees, just melted. Now, at least one would expect that company to write to me saying that, look, your shares are there, we'll deal with it at the right time. So there's no communication. I've written to them, but we don't know who is going to answer you. So accountability becomes important.
4: Public service sort of only thing is it will be abused by frivolous. The Right to Information Act will be used by all and sundry for frivolous reasons. If it is not abuse, it's the best thing that has happened to India, I should say.
2: Okay. Thank you so much.
5: பப்ளிக் அதை யூட்டிலைஸ் பண்ணிக்கிறதில்ல. எல்லாருமே கொஞ்சம் பயப்படுறா, அதை போய் கேட்டு பண்ணணுமா, அப்படி போனா பிறகு விட்டுடுறேன். அது கொஞ்சம் அவேர்னஸ் வரணும்.
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7: I think it's, you know, provide information to the people who don't know about it. So I think it's really useful. That's it. Yeah.
8: Any information that you want regarding anything going on, you can always get to know from the RTI Act. But there is limitation to the information that you get through the RTI. I'm not aware of, there are certain things which cannot be disclosed. Something like something on the judicial side, I'm not very sure, cannot be disclosed in the RTI. Anybody, common man can ask, you need to write it in some white paper and give it, yeah, something. And there should be a stamp that should be attached to it and you have to submit it. It's there is a time period within which that RTI officer needs to act on it.
9: Do you really feel that whatever the members have received has been uploaded or it has information on this?
8: See, people do not go to this RTI at all. They actually feel that it's a very long process and it gets into some loophole. So they never

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Avoid pollution. 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

0: 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This is your favorite RJ Nidhi from 2nd BSc Electronic Media. I'm very happy to introduce the Consul General of the Federal Republic of Germany, Mr. Achim Fabi, Electronic Media. Happy day, sir.
1: Happy day to you.
0: Welcome to our studio, sir. I hope you enjoyed your time at MOP.
1: Thank you so much. Actually, I really enjoyed it. And I not only enjoyed it because I had the chance of coming here today and speaking to the whole student body, but also having had a moment of privacy with the student cabinet and having a chance to chat a little bit one-on-one, to hear a little bit from everyone involved, what they're doing, how they feel about certain things. And I must say, I'm quite pleased to be here.
0: We're so happy to have you, sir. Nowadays, people have the globe in their pocket and it's become very easy for anybody to travel abroad, pursue their studies there and settle in abroad. So I just wanted to know what are the opportunities offered by the German Council?
1: The opportunities are galore, if I may say that. As a matter of fact, it's I think it's a very good question. We also just touched upon a little bit with the student cabinet. In Chennai itself, there is an office, the German Academic Exchange Bureau, that is helping students and researchers to look into options and opportunities in Germany itself. The Consulate General is more dealing with the technical issues of then providing visas, but this Office of the German Academic Exchange Program, they're not only aware of all the universities, the university programs, they're also in a position to point towards the direction of scholarship programs and the like. So I think it may be a good idea to get the college itself in touch with them, and we'll see to that.
0: Okay, thank you, sir. This information could help a lot of listeners also, sir. And then how can we approach the German Council? How can the student community, sir?

0: Well, it depends what the student community wants to approach the concert for in a certain way. We are privileged in as much as that we have outsourced a number of services, so to speak. We have a German cultural institute here, Cultural and Language Institute, the Max Müller Bavan, the Goethe Institute as it's known worldwide. So there is a number of German-based cultural programs initiating from there. We're in the German Chamber of Commerce here, which is our link sort of to the companies active in the field of India and Germany. And the concert itself is looking into all sorts of questions that that are not being met by them or trying to get these actors together. The German Academic Exchange Program, yet another actor who is here in Chennai itself to help, and there's a number of offices in India where if you have specific queries you could also look into, like the German House of Science in Delhi. So we are sort of in a role where we would try to point people into certain directions and then of course help them when it comes to the actual visa process for going to Germany.
1: That's so wonderful to hear it from you, sir. There are like so many opportunities, you know, that we students community can get it. And there's a quote which is, you know, rightly quoted by Swami Vivekananda. Give me 100 youth and I will change the society. So what is your message to the youth as a motivation mantra to bring a change in the society?
0: Couldn't come up with a mantra like that right now. It's a wonderful line of Swami Vivekananda, and as a matter of fact, I think there's even a bit of a connection between Swami Vivekananda and the German community, as Max Müller and Swami Vivekananda are supposed to have spoken fluently in Sanskrit for quite some time, discussing a number of issues. But when it comes to sort of what is my message today, where would I like you to motivate? I think, as I've said in the speech that I was giving earlier, when you look at women's participation, not just in the economy, but in society itself in India, it is really up to you to become your own change agent. And sometimes there's a bit of an outside help where legislation can be passed, where certain institutions can provide for changes. But the college student today, I think, is in a unique position to determine, much more so than maybe her mothers and aunts and her family before, what she wants to do in life, where she wants to go, where she wants to be. And I think it is for you to take that challenge up and make your own decisions and let yourself not be led into an area that you don't want to go. Let yourself not be taught something that you don't want to hear, and allow yourself to judge freely. And in that sense, I think it is very important not to try to seek for a certain role model, but to become a role model in yourself and really be your own change agent.
1: Thank you, sir. Sir, can you just please share your experience from like addressing the student community people at MOP Vaishnav College?
0: As I said, I think this is a wonderful experience for me to be here. I always cherish the opportunity of interacting and hearing a little bit back. So having had the fortune and the chance to speak to the student cabinet was also very nice and very much appreciated on my behalf. I would also say that the music we heard in the cultural program and the dance, it's a fantastic cultural presentation. So I was more than happy to be here, and I would hope that the college is nice enough to invite me again at one point.
1: Thank you so much for the motivating message and inspiring our listeners. It is a pleasure having you in our studio, sir.
0: Thank you for having me. Thank you.
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0: 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Don't you know?
1: You've got the best radio show. Hello?
0: Hello?
1: Is there anyone out there?
0: Nothing to do and nowhere to go. 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
1: This is the plight of a regular Indian woman today. Domestic violence often happens in India as a result of dowry demands. Dowry payments are another manifestation of the patriarchal structure in India. There are strong links between domestic violence and dowry today. A cultural practice deeply rooted in many Indian communities, where the money, goods and property the woman's family brings to a marriage has now become under the ownership of her husband. This practice continues even today in India, although banned by law since 1961. And in recent years, dowry amounts have risen dramatically. There is widespread hesitancy among most Indian women who experience domestic violence due to dowry to report or prosecute against such crimes.
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0: ಹೆಡ್ Why are you crying, Mariam?
1: I don't know what to do. I don't know where can I get the fee for my studies.
0: Such a simple problem.
1: Simple? You said simple? This is about my studies. My whole future depends on it.
0: Yeah, my friend, it's a simple problem.
1: What? What are you talking about?
0: Didn't you know banks provide educational loan for young people like us? I'm also studying on my educational loan only.
1: What? I can get an educational loan?
0: Yes, you can.
2: So people, let not your future go in dark just because of money, because educational loan is at your help.
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0: Opry. 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Today, the theme on our show is going to be safety issues for women.
1: Pretty woman, beko beko na.
0: How often have you heard a youngster whistling this tune at a young lady walking down the road? Well, that's Eve Teasing and all about the safety issues that we're going to be discussing about on today's show. We will also be giving our listeners the tip of the day and advising our young women listeners on clothing behavior and about traveling on buses, vehicles, taxis, autos, even while they're jogging and walking. We have an exciting array of programs lined up just for you. We begin today's program with a radio documentary called The Distant Dawn.
2: Women, they're not only behind the success of every man, but also behind the successful survival of humankind. Women power. It's an abstract expression, invisible yet intense. Without women, the backbone of the whole world becomes fragile. From an innocent infant, to a naughty kid, to a pretty girl, and then to a responsible woman. Through each stage of her life, she's saddled up with responsibilities and duties. Besides facing enormous situations, confrontations in her day-to-day life, her success lies in the capability of ensuring that the fast-moving train of our lives does not get out of track. Showing courage in the midst of fear, looking deep inside to keep the soul in shape. Genuine thoughts of giving the best of her to everyone makes her a woman of strength. Wearing grace, love, compassionless virtues make her a person without whom the going gets tough. Gone are the days when women were confined to kitchens and gardens. Earlier, their life revolved around maintaining a family. Women of today have come out of shackles and obstacles to prove

0: themselves on almost all fields. From sports to space science, pharmaceuticals to politics, cuisines to computers, farms to fashion. By and large, the role of women these days is multifaceted. She is no more confined to the four walls of a home or protected in a shell. But the question arises when this exposure itself becomes an enemy, when facing the world turns out to be a threat to her. The statistics gathered by TOSP Group reveal that in India, a woman is molested every 26 minutes, raped every 34 minutes. There's one woman being sexually harassed every 42 minutes, and yet another killed every 93 minutes. These statistics have been put together on the basis of reported cases. There are many cases which remain either underreported or conveniently buried. Does this statistical information curtail the idealistic women achievers? Do the spine-chilling facts make their courage fragile? Is a safe society becoming a distant dawn for women? We now have a short skit for you, which is based on a true life story. Haseena was a happy girl. She was just employed in one of the reputed IT companies in Bangalore. She could now afford colorful bags, a range of accessories, beautiful outfits and whatnot. She was living the life of her dreams. Until...
1: Joseph, please stop bothering me.
2: Come on, Haseena. Please say yes. Please. I'm damn crazy about you. Why don't you understand?
1: Look, why can't you understand? I'm just not interested, okay? Leave me alone.
2: Please say yes.
1: Look, do I have to spell it to you? Just leave, okay? Please.
0: Joseph leaves Haseena's cubicle. Later that day, Haseena confides to Shalini.
3: Why are you looking upset? Is anything wrong?
1: No, yeah. It's that Joseph guy again. I just can't take him anymore. It's just getting too irritating.
3: Just ignore him, na. After a while, he'll just give up.
1: No, Shalu, that's the problem. You don't understand. I've tried everything to get rid of that jerk. But he just doesn't give up. What do I do?
3: See, I've got an idea. Why don't you just tell him that you're committed? I mean, once he knows this, he'd probably get dejected and will stop bothering you.
1: Are you sure? Do you think it'll work? Maybe I should give it a shot.
0: The next day, when Joseph met her...
1: Listen up, Joseph. This is just not happening. I'm already committed.
2: What?
1: Yes, and I hope I'm making this really clear to you, okay? I'm already committed, and I don't want to see you ever again.
2: No, you can't do this to me. You are mine, only mine. I will never let you go.
1: Goodbye, Joseph.
0: With this, Haseena walked away. Little did she know of the terror that awaited her. Joseph went berserk after he heard what Haseena had said. He could not even imagine his love being with someone else. The rage and grief burning within him led him to do the unimaginable. The next day, Haseena was walking back home from office when...

0: This horrendous crime was committed in 1999. Joseph shattered all of Haseena's dreams by pouring 5 liters of acid on her face and arms. Just 20 years old, she was left charred with her face beyond recognition. Now 7 years later, she has undergone 22 surgeries. Her parents have shelled out 8 lakhs for treatment. Yet, the stubborn scars of the past refuse to fade away. Haseena's is just one highlighted incident. There are many other working women whose lives have been ruined due to unjustifiable demands made by their male counterparts. What I'm going to say right now might seem as a few random numbers, but these very numbers have changed the lives of many people beyond recognition. July 13th. A city-based radio jockey was assaulted by unknown miscreants. Just 2 days later, a 30-year-old woman was raped and killed at the city railway station. The very next day, on July 16th, an Australian woman was assaulted by an auto rickshaw driver. July 20th, an acid attack on an IT professional by her ex-colleague. 4 days later, on July 24th, a young school-going girl, Anjali Kumari, was hacked to death for striking down a proposal. So many of these innocent young women are withering day by day in some corner of the world. Confronting such situations and being bold enough to face any hardships has now come to be the need of the hour. But not all is lost. There are also girls of strength and guts who fight back such harassments. One such guest is here with us right now. Akshya, a media student, is here to tell us about her experience with Eve teasing.
1: Hi, I'm Akshya. Basically, I'm here to share my experience. And it so happened that we are bus travelers and we board our bus either in Palm Grove or in Ispahani. And we found these group of guys who were irritating us every day. And they were not college students, but then they used to come during the college hours. Actually, I mean, our college closes by 1 o'clock and we used to find these guys at 1 o'clock standing in the bus stand teasing girls. We never used to be bothered. We practically kept ignoring them. But then one very fine day, it got way overboard. They got beyond the limits and they started practically abusing and verbally teasing girls. And I mean, it was not something that you could take it up. So we decided we were going to give a complaint. But then when we went to the police station, the sub-inspector there, Selvi, she told, in case a complaint was filed, an FIR was filed, there is a need for a mention, a written complaint is needed, as well as a name. Your name, your address, everything was to be put down on the paper. So we didn't want that to happen. So we just told her, ma'am, if you can do something about it without our names being put in the paper. So she came, she told us that she would take care of the situation, and the police patrol vehicle was brought. And those guys there were given a warning, a strong warning. And from then on, we have not been finding these guys there standing. I mean, I've been coming to college. This was in my second year of college. I did my 3 years of UG. Now I'm doing my PG. I don't find those guys anymore standing in the bus stand and teasing girls. Every time we have a problem, all that we do is we just call up the women's cell or something like 1091, which is like the emergency dial-up number, which you can go with either from directly, which is accessible from your cell phone as well. And you find people from the Thousand Lights police station standing there to help us. I mean, it is really something nice that a very good initiative which was done by the police department there from Thousand Lights. Thank you so much.
0: Wow, that was great, Akshya. What you did will certainly inspire girls who still feel shy to outwardly point the finger at the accused. We wish you a bright future ahead. Yes, listeners, it is this braveness that has to be inculcated in every woman. She has to come out of her shell. Is there any one mantra for self-defense? We now have Shahi Husseini, a karate master, with his inputs on safety and self-defense.
2: Life is a beautiful, magical thing to happen to you and me. By the time we were rocking in our cradles, we took one look behind, our cradlehood has gone, we become a child, we go into school. By the time we take one more look behind, our schoolhood has gone, we enter into college. By the time we take one more look around, we come out of college. We fall in love, we get married, we have children, and by the time you take one look around in the mirror, you have white streaks of hair adorning your head, and by the time you take one more look around, death in all its grotesqueness starts beckoning you to the grave, to the coffin, and to the flames. Life is going to be over in a speck like that. In the short spell of time, what is it that you and I are going to do is the question. Unless and until you and I succeed in this world, we make a mark behind, life is a sheer waste. They say, if one knows not and knows not that he knows not, he's a fool, shun him. If one knows not and knows that he knows not, he can be taught, teach him. But if one knows and knows that he knows and tells that he knows and teaches that he knows, he is your teacher. Listen to him. You better listen to me. They say there are several definitions for karate. There must be some magic. There must be something which propels you to discover what you are, to arm yourself strong enough to maybe strong enough and to do what you want to do by defending yourself and being as strong as possible. Karate is the magic word. There are three very important letters in the English dictionary and a very funny letter. The three important letters in the English dictionary are C-A-N, and the funny word is what? I. If you put I after C-A-N, what do you read as? Can I? Karate is defined as the beautiful art of putting I from behind C-A-N in front of C-A-N and reading I can. Karate is the magic, trust me, that is going to be your savior. Karate teaches you to be strong. Karate teaches you to be patient, confident, to be controlled. Karate teaches you to be courageous. That to learn karate and to be strong and to defend yourself as women who might be subjugated or exploited, you don't need to have lots of muscles and power in the body. Karate is an art of planting a suggestion into your opponent's minds. When you go out on the road and stand below LIC building and look up, and you start looking up, there's a big, huge group of people looking up, but nobody knows what they're looking up or where they're looking up. So karate is an art of instilling an order into that operant that you are going to fail, you have failed, you have failed, and they will fail. If you instill the same order inside you, saying that I am winning, I have won, you will really win. They say the spelling for success is S-C-C-E-S-S. What is the spelling for success? S-C-C-E-S-S. What is missing? You are missing. If you decide, you can be a success. Remember, there is a beautiful Japanese proverb which says, if you know nothing about yourself and nothing about your opponent in a competition, in a fight, in a battle, the chances of winning are 0%. உன்னை பற்றி உனக்கு எதுவும் தெரியவில்லை, உன்னுடைய பகைவனை பற்றி உனக்கு எதுவும் தெரியவில்லை என்றால் அந்த சண்டையில் தோல்வி வெற்றி என்பது 0%. But if you know everything about yourself but nothing about the opponent, the chances of winning and losing are 50-50%. But if you know everything about yourself and everything about your opponent, the chances of winning the fight are 100%. Karate is the simple art of knowing about yourself and knowing about your opponent.
0: So women, arise and awake against the evils around you. Be bold. Have courage. A distant dawn for women. Now a few tips to remember while on public transport. Now there is always usually safety in numbers. It's always best to wait at a coffee shop or even a well-lit area for the public transport to arrive. Always carry a small blade or pin. If possible, buy a can of pepper spray. Now, when it comes to motor vehicles, always approach your vehicles with the keys ready. And ladies, keep this in mind. Always check your car before entering. On our next Q&A session, we have an interview with the Deputy Commissioner, Ms. Jaya Gauri.
3: Women are becoming increasingly independent day by day, not just professionally, but also at home, wherein they make important decisions. What are the measures taken by police for women's safety?
4: In the present scenario, women are in the threshold of change and development. For the safety and for helping the women folk, we have the all-women police stations functioning in all the important areas just to help the women folk. We have 35 such women police stations in Chennai city and 195 women police stations all over the state of Tamil Nadu. These women police stations

0: Nations have been specifically formed the intention to help the women folk in distress, be it any problem. For example, the women in distress, the married women who face matrimonial problems, the young girls facing problems of eating, and whatever the crime-related issues, like the chain snatching or whatever, these women police stations are catering to the needs of the women exclusively.
1: Ma'am, can you tell us about the emergency helpline numbers that women can access in times of distress?
0: We have three numbers exclusively for this purpose. 100, 100, you can call this number during emergency. That is the number 100. And for women helpline, we have an exclusive number of 1091. 1091 women helpline. And for the child helpline, we have an exclusive number 1098.
1: Ma'am, what is the kind of response that is being received ever since its inception?
0: The response is good. We are able to help the women in larger number. People are now aware of the fact that the women police stations are functioning for the women. So they understand that concept and they approach us freely relating to any issues, personal issues also, and we are helping them out in large numbers.
1: And finally, ma'am, any words of strength for our women listeners?
0: Police, we are here to help the people, whatever their grievances. There is a general apprehension that people have in approaching the police from time immemorial. What I would like to say is, this apprehension should go, this fear concept has to completely be erased off, and people should be free to approach us for all their problems and get it redressed. We are there to help the people for their redressing their grievances. If the case requires any legal action, we will definitely take legal action depending on the merits of the case. In attending to the problems of women, especially the students, we have the white brigade functioning. Here the people on the motorcycle are on move in the college areas during peak hours and college hours especially to contain the problems of eating. At the same time, we have intensive patrolling by our vehicles during peak hours near the schools, colleges to prevent the menace of eating. And in addition to all these things, we are posting pickets, we are posting police personnel in and around the bus stops in Mufti to watch for the eating. Once we find a notice of all these things, in that case, we will be able to take action appropriately. So this is helping a lot in curbing this menace of eating in the city.
1: Thank you so much, ma'am, for sharing your precious moments with us and for enlightening us on so many aspects.
2: Thank you, ma'am, for instilling those lovely words of courage. And it reminds each one of us that to be bold is the most important thing at the end of the day. Now, back to our tips. It's important to be wary of cars with central locking and always order taxi so that the driver can be traced. Now, for joggers and walkers, don't use a Walkman when walking in isolated areas at any time. Regularly change your routines. Mark out houses at intervals on each route you take that may be used as safe houses in the event of an attack, such as shops or houses that you know to be occupied by a friend or an acquaintance. Try to incorporate these houses every time you vary your route. And finally, be alert at all times. With women taking up jobs at BPOs and top companies that require a night shift, the safety issues for women seems to be quite a worry. We have a panel discussion called Elucidation Point waiting just up.
3: Hello everyone, you're now listening to Elucidation Point, a talk show about safety issues for working women. With us here in the studio are four people: Maya, a psychologist working with Humanist Movement, Aishwarya and Rohini, software professionals, and Lalita, a team leader at the BPO. Hello everyone, thanks for taking time off to join us.
4: Hello.
5: Hi.
3: I think it's best if you plunge directly into the topic, that is safety at workplace. Do you agree with me when I say that there's an increasing number of working women?
5: Sure, absolutely.
3: How safe is it? How safe is the work environment for them?
6: It's getting better nowadays.
7: In fact, there's more safety at office than at home. That's how it is being nowadays.
3: Have you personally had any problems with your co-workers or supervisors?
7: Not actually, not at work, but I have heard people having problems apart from office when they stay alone at home. I mean,
3: these are working women.
7: Yeah, these are working women. When they stay from outside home, they face a lot of problems when it comes to security.
3: Maya, you're working at a humanist organization, right?
4: Yes, I work with the Humanist Movement, okay. But I personally feel that today a lot of women are getting into the workforce, and there is a lot of issues of how men perceive women at workplace. But when it comes to abuse, I believe that in the workplace, abuse is on a decline because women are becoming
3: much more
4: stronger.
3: How do you define abuse?
4: Abuses in terms of verbal abuse, sexual abuse, or emotional abuse,
3: even body language, right?
4: Absolutely, everything. It is on a decline because many people are not able to, you know, earlier the women were fewer in number at a workplace, but today there is a stronger women workforce in the workplace, and they know it is difficult to, you know, raise issues with them. And probably all the frustration that men face at workplace is taken out on their wives at home. So I think women face more issues at home than at workplace today.
3: Now, being a psychologist, have you had people coming to you, talking to you about problems at work?
4: Not much at work, Jilly. The kind of issues that women do face at work is like being treated unfair, you know, getting lower pays, or not being given the recognition for the work they do, being treated like subordinates in spite of being, you know, heading
3: projects. So isn't that a form of abuse?
4: That is a form of abuse in terms of emotional abuse.
3: Okay.
4: Emotional, and because you feel you have not got what you deserve, kind of thing. But in terms of security as such, I wouldn't say that workplace is dangerous for women. Women are coming up. I think it'll take them a little more time, you know, to prove themselves. But they are reaching there.
3: Okay. Working as software professionals, are you guys safe enough? And she used the term security. Are you secure enough at your workplace?
7: Yeah, definitely. We are very secure at work because at work, there is our up manager. He takes care of us in the sense we have to go. It takes time for us to leave office by 9 o'clock. He arranges for a cab. He's like very sure that after reaching home, we give him a call and say we are fine. So that level of security is given to us in office. So actually, we are happy working even long hours after 6-7 o'clock also.
3: So if there is a problem, would you be comfortable to approach a senior manager?
7: Yeah, definitely, because that amount of trust we have, because anything we can go up to him and say we are not comfortable enough about this, we want a cab, or I can't stay back after 9 o'clock, anything we can go up and tell him. So the comfort level is there.
3: What about you, Lalita? You work in a BPO. That includes late night shifts, right?
5: Sure. Mm. And first of all, we need to define what safety is in an industry. Mm. For a woman, safety might be financial security or probably equal competition that's arise in the industry, and giving equal opportunities considering a woman as an individual rather than a woman as such. Nowadays in a BPO industry, when I joined in 2004 as a fresher, the ratio between a man and a boy and a girl ratio approximately be between 1:15.

0: and we are approaching deadline, so that time we have to work late nights.
1: Has it inconvenienced you in any way?
0: No, not in any way. Because our manager, he arranges for a cab and he ensures our safety. We reach home safely or not.
1: And even then, after reaching back, you call up your manager.
2: Yeah, we tell him that we are safe. In fact, the whole thing is because how the safety for women is because men misbehave.
0: It's more.
2: But in fact, our manager is a man. Mm-hmm. We are very comfortable with him. And so we don't find
0: it's more of our responsibility, women's responsibility to take care of her security. Like, we have to ensure that we get a cab arranged for us if we're going late night, and we have to take care of ourselves. It's not that he's responsible for our safety, our project manager. We have to take care of ourselves. That is the main thing.
3: And moreover, when there is a cab arranged for us, there, in case if something goes wrong somewhere, unfortunately sometimes it happens, there is a set of disciplinary actions that has to be taken and that will be taken against the person who's done, and in very, very, very rare cases that happens in a BPO. And that's the reason we point one in thousands or one in probably 10,000 an incident and talk about that. For example, the Bangalore incident is
1: the
3: almost
1: case. Yeah, we'll get to that later.
3: Sure.
1: Maya, you said something about women, the way they perceive a problem, the way they perceive a situation. So do you think women today are more empowered to handle problems, more equipped to handle situations, any form of abuse?
4: Today women are much more aware as to how to handle themselves, their own security issues, and how to deal with situations. But not all of them. I think the older generation still have a problem with this issue. So like, it's more like the parents are more protective about children, even if they are able to handle themselves. Parents are more anxious these days because they know that their children are working late nights, and that is, I think that is one of the major concerns people have, how to, you know, handle their parents, because you would have parents calling up in the night, when are you reaching, kind of thing, because they have yet to understand what's happening in society today. But I think today women are able to handle themselves much better. And again, like I told you, most of the issues happen not in the workplace, because people are always ready to fight a stranger, but not your own person. So if you are abused by a friend, your own relatives, your somebody in the family, or your own spouse, you don't know how to deal with it. Because again, you're stuck between a love relationship and a hate relationship, where somebody very close to you is abusing you. Outside a stranger, I think most men or women know how to handle it.
1: And Lalita, you said something about the Pratibha case. How do you think such incidents can be avoided?
3: There are certain set of safety measures that that has already been set in a BPO industry. One being a security who has been appointed by the organization will travel along with the girl who is, in case if she needs to go alone, that particular person will accompany her unless and until she reaches home safely. And one is that. Two is, almost all cabs in the organization is equipped with the GPS, which is, we can locate where the cab is exactly. Though the driver is going to lie to us, we can locate the, it's almost like a mobile network.
1: So technology is increasing.
3: Technology is increasing, and so we can trace out where the cab is exactly, even though we don't exactly, the cab people are uneducated, we still have a point to check out where the cab is, and every 10 or 15 minutes we have a check call from the organization asking where's the cab and are you safe, and things like that.
4: Like Aishwarya had said earlier, I'd like to add one thing. The issue is again about perception. Now, in our society, I think people have this perception that once a woman is married, she's safe. But that's a very false image. Even parents think that once the girl is working, it's better to get her married because then she's safe. That's a very false sense of security. And if you have to be safe, you should know how to handle yourself, whether you're married or you're not married. Today, there are a lot of single women, a lot of divorce cases happening. And this is not an issue of, you need a bodyguard. Your spouse is not your bodyguard. You should know how to handle situations. So that is one issue that I think people should be looking.
0: Women need to be bold enough to report such cases.
2: Yes.
0: Many cases go unreported. So we need to be courage enough to report those cases. And
1: do you think the company can help to any extent?
0: Yeah, of course.
1: No, how important is it for companies to

0: come forth with workshops for women?
1: I think there are workshops for women in most of the organizations.
0: What kind of workshops are we talking about here?
1: Like how they have to keep away from these incidents which happened in Bangalore.
2: We always have mails circulating. Like we have mails from our HR manager, from anybody. Like they'll always circulate mail how you need to protect yourself.
1: And I feel it all depends on the individual. If you become too sensitive for all these abuses, then ultimately you are the loser. So certain things must be taken in the positive stride, and maybe that will help you get over all these.
2: In software companies, we have harassment policy. So like in those cases, we can report our HR manager in case if you have any harassment. So we can report them, so we can talk to them, and you can you can get rid of that.
0: Have you personally had any training?
1: No, we have not got any trainings, but
0: any briefing, orientation, anything?
2: Yeah, like well, the induction training we've got, like if in case you have got any problems,
1: we can
2: any harassment kind of thing, so you can report to us. You can feel more comfortable talking to us about that.
1: In fact, in one of the organization, an IT organization, even if your colleague, your co-worker comes and proposes to you and you're not interested, you can go and file a case against that also. It is from a very, very leading organization actually. So even they give you so much of importance, even such small things can be reported. So that amount of comfort has come in these organized software industry. That's what I've...
0: Lalita, tell me something about the cab system. The management has introduced a system where men are supposed to be present when a female or a woman is picked up.
3: No, according to the trip sheet that they design every day, a male has to be picked up. Even though he's closer to the office, he has to be picked up first, and then a girl. And similarly, even for a drop, the late evening pickup and the early morning drop or early morning pickup, whatsoever, the male has to be picked up first, followed by a girl. And similarly, a girl has to be dropped first and only then a male, irrespective if a male is closer to the office also.
0: Is it the same for the software professionals also?
4: Yeah.
0: This is actually a good response from the management's point of view. Are you happy with this safety measure?
3: No. As of now, there have been only reactive measures that are happening. There could have been a proactive measure where they might design a structure where a women's safety is considered first, and probably, as you said, a few induction programs where a few basic security exercises might be taught to us so that we can safeguard ourselves irrespective of believing or we might rely on someone else for our safety. Instead, if they are going to design a workshop, as you said, to teaching us a few basic security exercises, that should have been more.
0: What about
3: helpful.
0: You, Aishwarya? Do you think the management can do anything more for your safety?
2: Yeah, of course. Like even this is also okay, but as she told, these are all reactive measures. So we need to be more proactive. We have to we need to understand what more can be done. That can be from the manager's point of view. Nothing more to add from my point of view.
0: Maya, do you think there should be a collaboration with the law enforcement authorities? Will it help increasing the safety measures?
5: Definitely. Personally, I feel that the law enforcement agencies can, help women understand how to protect themselves also. I mean, there have been in many other states, I have also heard of, training programs conducted by the police in self-defense techniques being taught to women. And I've seen it's had a huge response from women also. Because however much you try to protect from a third person's point of view, there might be, even if it is not, during office hours or during office pickup and drop, a woman can safeguard herself even at other times when she is at home or she's shopping or wherever it is. So a company can also help the woman protect herself, at other times, not within the office or outside.
0: Okay, keep aside the company or the law enforcing authority. If personally speaking, if a friend of yours has any problem, would you, as a general public, or forget your friend, even if somebody else has a problem, would you personally go and fight for the cause?
5: Definitely.
0: Do you think the people today have become more apathetic?
5: No, I think today people are becoming more responsive, but I definitely think this is where the law enforcers can help, because many times when a person tries to help another person in trouble, they end up getting into trouble with the law enforcers. So that puts the public off from, you know, actually making a effort to help somebody in trouble.
0: If there's any such case, how exactly can the public come forth and help?
5: See, I have heard of some incidents where there was this one lady who was being, you know, tricked into getting off from a bus, and there was one lady trying to kidnap another lady, an old lady trying to kidnap a younger lady, and fortunately for this young female, there were some passengers in the bus she was traveling who recognized her as a frequent traveler, and they stood by and said, "No, this lady travels by this bus every day, and she does not, she's not related to this other lady." Whereas this lady was trying to say, "This is my granddaughter, and she's fighting with me, and she's not getting off from the bus." So the public did help her at times. So this may be like, there might have been situations where the people just stand there and watch, and you know, thinking that maybe this is a situation. But I feel today there are a lot more, you know, sensitive people who are willing to help each other. I think women help other women more than men do these days.
1: Yeah, I had a similar incident when I was traveling towards Guindy in a share auto. There was a man sitting opposite to me. I did not notice what he was doing. We just left off when I was looking out of the window. A lady was sitting next to me. As when we reached the stop, she started shouting at that man. I mean, I was shocked. I mean, why is she shouting? Then she's like, "Why should not women go for work also nowadays?" She was literally blasting him, and she told him, "I've been observing what you've been doing from the time you got into the auto. You've been looking at the girl from top to bottom, so indecent act. Next minute I might even go and complain, just get lost like that." And then, in fact, I did not take it a big issue and I left it. But she spoke on behalf of me, and she blasted that man. So I feel women help women so much these days than men.
0: On your office front itself, if there's another woman who suffers such a problem, would you take the risk to come forth and represent her? And her cause, her case?
1: Yeah, maybe not alone, but I will definitely take up somebody else with me so that I can help her in some way or the other.
0: Even if you're at the risk of losing your job?
1: No, it's not about losing a job. Humanity is important than the job. That comes first.
3: Okay, another way of bringing law and the management work together is when there is an incident that happened in an organization, there can be a law that could be passed wherein the particular victim or the particular person who's actually caused the incident could be given a sort of an identity which could be recognized in any organization, that in case if he goes and applies for a job, he might be denied for a simple reason: he has been not disciplined enough.
0: Do you have anything else to add?
3: Probably in this industry, a woman should be considered as an individual rather than a woman as such. She should be given equal opportunities, and it is happening in the industry. And there is a very healthy intellectual competition that's happening between male and female. And women are considered as an individual during promotions rather than as earlier. It was like if a woman and a man compete for a common promotion, a man was given priority. Instead, whoever is capable of handling that particular responsibility is given an opportunity to prove himself or herself.
0: That's a good sign.
3: Yeah.
0: Really?
1: I feel we must reach a day where women should feel that I don't need any security. That much amount of security should be there. They should feel that, no, I don't need any security at all. So that is the ultimate.
0: Where would you, Aishwarya?
2: As far as software industry is concerned, there is no big discrimination at all in terms of pay or promotion, maybe anything. We don't have so much big discrimination. But still, there are some complaints like we are not working late hours. There are some complaints like that. But still, we are coping up with that.
0: And Maya?
5: today women play a dual role, I mean, in terms of working at industries outside and also at home. And I think one of the major issues today is the confidence level of women, basically. And I think all security issues will rest if a woman is confident of herself and feels that she deserves to be respected. I think most discrimination can be dealt with if a woman feels that she projects her confidence and her capabilities well enough. I think other than that, security wise, I think today women are in a much better position than they would have been even 5 to 10 years back.
3: Given equal opportunities and equal pay, women are becoming more financially independent and financially secure these days, so that they give equal share to run a successful family, which gives her more confidence to lead a better life.
0: From the discussion, I personally perceive a very positive outlook towards safety measures at work. The security enforcements at companies are good, and working women here feel secure and capable enough to deal with any form of abuse, be it emotional, physical, sexual, verbal, interpersonal, and discrimination itself, which is a form of abuse. With that, we come to the end of our show. Thank you again for taking time off to join us on our talk show.
3: Thank you.
1: Thank you.
0: Stay tuned for more.
4: Coming up, we have a public service announcement. 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

can you reach out to these faceless victims? The damage has been done to these innocent girls, but life has to limp on. The parents of these faceless victims are shot through and through with agony, utter dejection, and financial burden. If you think you can lessen their misery by helping financially, please contact 044-456-3221 or 044-544-3789. You can also write to us at facelessvictims@yahoo.com. This could be the chance for you to just realize that amidst the busy, hectic world, you still can find few minutes for suffering fellow beings.

0: fashion folks, Fab India, West Side Pantaloons, and Shri Krishna collections. Well, quite an envy for these names amongst the women. But the clothing is something that's really important. Always get into the habit of leaving restrictive clothing and shoes for those occasions when you are certain that you have no reason to anticipate danger, such as large crowds, being picked up after work, or even going out and so forth. And always remember to choose a wardrobe which maximizes freedom of movement. We now have a Vox Pop session called Speak Out, where different young women relate incidents where they have been harassed and how they have reacted to it.
1: Hello, I'm Aksha. I'm here to talk to you about the eve teasing complaint that we filed at the police station. Basically, we find all these guys, I mean, not the college students, we find all these hooligans circling our college, and we find them standing outside college and teasing people. Most of our girls practically ignore them because we don't want to create a mess. But then it so happens that they get overboard and they just practically cross their limits, and you decide, okay, fine, this is heights. You can't take it up more than this. This happened to us one fine day during our end semester examinations, when we were standing in the bus stand and we found these group of guys who were teasing girls, and he was not just teasing, he was practically abusing those girls verbally. So we decided that this is heights, we're going to make a complaint, and we went to the Thousand Lights police station and we gave a complaint to the SI there, Miss Selvi. She took up the case and she sent her patrol vehicles here to Nungambakkam, where our college is, and she even called those guys and she gave them a warning. She gave them a very strong warning, telling that in case they were going to repeat, serious action would be taken, and 6 months, which is like the minimum period for an eve teasing case, she told she'll file a case and put them behind bars for minimum 6 months, or take up the case and make it into a big case and put them behind bars for, say, 8 years, which is like the maximum imprisonment for an eve teasing case. So the guys got scared, and from there on we don't find those guys hanging out here. Ever since that incident, we find police patrol vehicles coming regularly on regular checks to our college from F4 Thousand Lights police station, and we're very happy about the initiative that the police department took, and we're very thankful to them.
2: Hi, I'm Ashwini. I'm a copywriter in an ad agency. Yeah, I have been harassed in the public bus. I do think it's my duty to legally complain, but then during such situations, I've been like really nervous, and I've never got around to complain because I'm like totally, I don't have the guts at all. And when I'm trapped in such situations, I usually tell the people around me, so then I leave it to them. They either fight it out or, yeah, they take care of the situation.
3: I am a student, and I have also been harassed in the buses. It so happened that once I was going in the traveling in the bus during the peak hours, that is during the college time, the buses are really crowded, and so there was a guy behind me who kept trusting himself on me, and I didn't know what to do because it was really, really crowded, and I didn't know if I would be able to get out at the right stop or not also. So since not knowing what to do, the only thing I could think of was jabbing him with my elbow, and I kept doing that, and right before my stop came, I just stamped him so hard so that I would have a satisfaction that I haven't left him alone for what he did to me, and I got on the bus. And the reason I don't take these incidents to the police is, first of all, I have college time. My college time is in the morning, and I can't sit and stop. I will lose my attendance, and I can't do that. The second reason is, as long as I can handle it, if I feel it's out of hand, the only thing I can do is stop the bus immediately and take a quick action. But since it has never happened to me, and this has not happened in such an extreme, I don't think there's a need to go to an authority for that. As such, molesting in the buses is possible, but for me, it has always been like never happened to me. And I feel the extreme measures that you should actually go to an authority is when there are too many guys and there's only a single girl. That calls for a situation where the police is required or an authority is required. That's it.
0: As we go
1: go along, we find there is a new act in place. It's the Domestic Violence Act 2006, enacted by the Government of India, which is clearly a legal power that protects women from violence at home. Can we confidently say there will be no more of domestic violence? Let's now talk to Mrs. Bhavadharini, an advocate at the Family Court, Chennai, to know more about the new act.
4: Hello, ma'am. This is Parvati from MOP Vaishnav College.
5: I also look forward to have a discussion with you.
4: Ma'am, the Domestic Violence Act is out. It's such a welcome act. Can you tell us about the provisions of the act?
5: Yeah, Domestic Violence Act has been introduced recently, and it has been made as an act only on last Saturday. It's benefited for all the women, whether it's educated or non-educated, rich or poor, whoever it is. Women folk will be benefited by this act because, number one, any husband or any male partner of a female, whether living partner or a husband by way of marital relationship, if he abuses by words, physically, or if his relative abuses a woman, then this act will be made effective, and the person who has done it will be taken into custody, and the police can take action against that person.
4: Which part of the act, according to you, provides teeth in terms of protection for women victims?
5: See, sometimes what happens, the women, they don't know how to come out of the violence

0: which violence which has been used by her husband or by her living-in partner or by his relatives. So this provision has helped them to protect themselves by one way or the other. So many women are there wherein they are not able to discuss even with the people that these things are happening. So when this kind of harassment takes place, then she can take the protection under the Domestic Violence Act.
1: In the case of dowry harassment, where the Supreme Court gave a landmark judgment that the statement of the women should be taken as conclusive evidence, you know, in this new act, that is the Domestic Violence Act, does it also offer any such special importance to the statement of the victim?
0: The statement of the victim will be taken into an account. The lady or the woman who has been abused by her husband or a male partner or by his relatives can give a complaint before the police station saying that she has been harassed physically or mentally or verbally, so that her evidence will be taken by the police officials and they will act according to the complaint which has been given by her. The maximum punishment is 3 months imprisonment or fine.
1: What are the types of violence, ma'am, covered by the act?
0: Violence means any kind of violence. Hitting, beating or any kind of violence. Violence done by a male partner, any kind. Either physically, mentally or abusing by using words, using unparliamentary words. Even those things come under that abusement.
1: Does it offer protection as well as legal solace to unmarried girls as well as married women?
0: Yes, yes. Anybody who is under the care of a man, whether married or unmarried, they are protected under this act.
1: Can we file an FIR in any police station, as in anywhere, or is there any restriction of jurisdiction?
0: No, anywhere, wherever the woman is residing. For that matter, even the 498A is filed where the wife is residing. So wherever the wife chooses to reside, she can file a complaint there. It doesn't say that where the husband or the living-in partner, the man, is residing. So wherever the wife, she wants to reside. If the wife has been beaten up and thrown out of the house and she travels some 20 kilometers far from her husband's house or living-in partner's house, even at the place where she is residing, she can give a complaint.
1: Should we necessarily go only to an all-women police station for filing the FIR because the victim is a girl or a woman? Or, you know, can we just go to any other police station?
0: No, it is not so. Any police station. He can even give a complaint before the magistrate.
1: Ma'am, supposing we happen to see an act of domestic violence in our neighborhood, how are we supposed to act? I mean, will there be any legal protection for the complainant who is not a victim but a witness?
0: Yes, you can give a complaint, and I think the police officials nowadays, they don't disclose who has given the complaint. Who has made the complaint also, the police personnel will not disclose. They will come and verify. So similarly, like a child abusement, if you happen to see any child abused, you can call the child helpline so that they will come and inquire. Even the police personnel will come and inquire and find out, and they won't even disclose who has given a complaint like that. In the recent case which has taken place in Pondicherry 2 days before, there even the neighbors has given a complaint against the husband saying that he has been beating his wife. So the police has acted on the basis of the complaint given by the neighbor. The person who has given the information will be protected and their identity will not be disclosed by the police official.
1: Is it very easy to get a bail once these culprits are booked under this act?
0: Yeah, they can approach the bail, and looking into the proximity or the maybe the kind of offense he has done, accordingly only the bail will be granted by the court.
1: Of domestic violence, will the case be taken only by a family court or by any court of law?
0: No, not family court. Magistrate court. In family court, the offense is totally different. And they can't apply for bail in the family court. Only in the magistrate court and in the district court.
1: Experienced and an expert lawyer, ma'am, do you anticipate any misuse of this particular act?
0: Yeah, definitely, because in 498A, lots of women, they are misusing that provision. Even though, even after they get married, after 15 years of their marriage life, they misuse the provision of 498. Because the husband will be able to prove that he is an innocent person only after the FIR and framing of charges is done and the inquiry trial has been done. Only then he will be able to prove that he is an innocent person. Definitely, a woman, if he doesn't like, if she doesn't like the man for any reason, then it can be misused.
1: Thank you so much, ma'am, for taking time off and speaking to us. This act has great relevance in today's increasing crimes against women. Thank you so much, ma'am.
0: Yeah, thank you.
2: That was certainly an eye-opener. And finally, for the tip of the day. Remember, there is only one rule if you're attacked. You must survive. You have to do everything you can. Scream, scratch, bite, hit, or kick. Attack with a common object. All that is needed to end the threat and to have enough time to escape. This is your RJ Evelyn wishing you a good day and a safer tomorrow on 97.3. Stay tuned to Madras Musings.

0: Veena Didi? How come you're home? I thought you've gone shopping. It has been a week since you came. And you've not gone shopping yet?
1: Yes, Vidya. I wanted to take Priya with me. But I guess she's in no mood for shopping.
0: Oh, what's wrong? Might be some school fight. How was your day? What do you want for dinner?
1: Forget about dinner. Find out what is wrong with Priya. You're way too busy with work to spend time with her and Jiju keeps traveling.
0: You're right. It has been more than a month. I haven't spent time with her at all. By the time I come home, she's asleep.
1: She used to be a bubbly girl last time. But now, she has become very reserved. Go talk to her.
0: Priya, open the door, Kanna.
2: Amma, I'm sleepy. Can we talk tomorrow?
0: No, Priya. Just let me in. Let me at least say goodnight. Priya, look at me and tell me, why are you upset? Veena auntie is worried about you. I have been so busy, I could not spend enough time with you. Sorry, Kanna.
2: Nothing, Amma.
0: Priya, you're my daughter. I will know when you're upset. Trust me and tell me what's wrong. I promise you that I will protect you and love you no matter what. Tell me, Kanna, what is bothering you?
2: Amma, actually, nothing. Amma, I'm just tired.
0: Are there any issues with your friends? Did the teacher say anything? Is it any guy bothering you? I'm there to help your child. I promise you that I will not scold you or punish you. I just want to help you. I want my daughter to be happy after all.
2: Amma, actually, my PT teacher at school is actually...

0: great difficulty, drew courage and confessed to her mother about how she was sexually abused by a PT teacher who touched her inappropriately and threatening her to abide to his demands. She was scared that she would be expelled from school if she complained about him. Vidya patiently listened to her daughter and consoled her not to worry. The next day, she approached the school authorities and filed a complaint about the PT teacher. 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Priya regained her confidence and started a new and confident life. Now let's a short break for a public service announcement. I am not a punching bag. I am just a child. 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
1: Welcome back to MOP 107.8. That story was heart-wrenching. We trust the people around us, but less we realize the dark side of it. Now, we have with us Dr. M. Papakumari, who's a psychiatrist from Madras Medical College, has specialized in child psychology and is currently running her own clinic in Ananagar. What is child abuse?
2: Abuse is a very common problem that we see in children, and the parents bring the children who are abused, okay? And the child abuse is of different types. It could be physical in nature, where the child is beaten up with the hand or with the stick or with the belt, or, you know, even burnt with cigarette butts and all that, where the child is ill-treated and shot physically. And then we have the sexual child abuse, where the child is misused sexually, okay? And then, of course, we also have another category, emotional abuse. All these abuses will have an impact on the child, and it will tell upon the behavior of the child as the child grows.
1: How do you identify if the child is abused?
2: See, when the child is physically abused, the child will have telltale marks over the body about the beating. If it is beaten with a stick, the child will have all the marks. And if the same type of injury is inflicted very often, then we'll have to find out why. Initially, the child might hide the fact and say, "I fell down, I hurt myself." Okay, but it's not going to happen at the same place every time. So when there are repeated marks of the child being beaten up or injured, then the parents should think of something else, and that's the time they are brought to the doctor, and the doctor will be able to tell them.
1: What about sexual abuse?
2: Girls will be abused more than boys. And very young children are abused more than the adults. The young children are chosen by the abuser because the child will not be able to tell what has happened. The dividing line between fantasy and reality is very, very slim in a child. And whatever the child tells, people may not believe. They'll think that the child is imagining. And people don't give a patient hearing to the child to listen to whatever has happened. So a smaller child is targeted by the abuser, and the person who abuses the child will also threaten the child. And the person who is perpetuating the crime will tell the child, "You dare not speak about this. If you tell, you will die," or some threat is given to the child. So the child is scared to talk about it. And the abuser is usually a person who is very well known to the family, who has an access to the child.
3: Is it every time?
2: Almost always. Almost always, who is known to the child, and the child will easily follow these people when they are called, okay, and then they are subjected to all sorts of abuse, usually sexual in nature.
1: How should parents treat children if they are abused?
2: Parents have to be quite concerned about the children. Boys usually are preferred in any family, so they get the care whatever they want. Parents and the caretakers will listen to the boy child rather than the girl children. So we'll have to tell the parents to take care of both boys and girls equally and play with them, communicate with them, and allow them to tell whatever they want. Say, frequent story sessions are good. The child will be able to feel free and express himself well. So the parents have to be guided as to how they should bring up their children. Whether it's a girl or a boy, proper care has to be given. And they have to be supervised also well. You can't allow a child to play all by himself in some remote place. He has to be taken care of well. Especially a girl child should be told how the child should dress herself and how the child should warm up to strangers, and the parents or the caretakers should have an eye on the child wherever she is. The child will carry marks, okay, that will be if the child is physically abused, and a sexually abused child will have certain behavioral characteristics. The child will become calmer, will talk very little, will appear very anxious. The child will have a look as though he's in pain, and he'll try to tell certain things, but there's nobody to listen to him. Okay, so a change in behavior, a child who has been very active becoming quieter, or the child who wants to tell something but is not continuing with whatever he wants, and the child who is lost in his thoughts most of the time, that is the time he thinks to himself as to what could be done. He doesn't like being abused, he or she, and at the same time he's not able to tell and seek help. So he'll be lost in his thoughts most of the time. So these changes in behavior should alert the family to think something is happening. And we tell the parents have to be more concerned about the child and allow the child to talk whatever he wants. The importance of communication has to be stressed. A child who is able to communicate freely will be able to tell whatever is happening.
1: How do you educate the kids about bad touch and good touch?
2: Now knows about the good touch and the bad touch. This we have to tell the child right from the child is 2 years old, whether it's a boy or a girl. More so the girls have to be educated. All the private parts should not be touched by anyone. It could be the child's own parents or the brothers, siblings. So the child will have to be told about how the child should be able to take care of herself, especially the female child. And that is one of the bad touches. So now when a person tries to kiss the baby, the child should be careful. That's also not a good touch. A hug for the child also by a stranger is something that the child should not allow. So we'll have to tell the child, don't allow anyone to undress yourself or undress or dress you. Those who are not permitted to do that. And anything untoward happens, the child should be able to tell the teachers or the caretakers or the parents, especially the mother, if anything has happened. Even caressing the child in places where the child is not supposed to be caressed should be considered as a bad touch, and immediately it should be told to the parent.
1: How does child abuse affect the child psychologically?
2: Now, a child who is abused

0: the boys which they would like, which is not available freely in the home they grow up. So all this can attract the child to do things which the child is not supposed to, and the abuser makes use of it. Okay, now whatever it is, whatever reward they might have, it's an activity which the child doesn't like, and this will be carried with him or her throughout the life. Such children will be anxiety prone. They will have a low self-esteem. They will underrate themselves. And many a time, the scholastic achievement is also affected because the concentration is not on par as the other children have, okay, because of these things worrying the child. So in short, when they become adults, it will be difficult for these children to function as an adequate adult. Okay, because this leaves behind a very bad feeling, sour feeling, and these children will always feel, I'm no good, I'm a failure, I couldn't protect myself, so how am I going to protect others? Okay, so even in married life, they will find it very difficult. So this is a problem which has to be nipped off in the bud itself. And the caretakers have to be very careful. We always find fault with the parents for being a little careless. It is the duty of the parents to look after their wards adequately. And when the child is away, the child must be supervised well to see that the child is not subjected to any abuse. And no one should be trusted, however close they might be to the family, because it is usually a family member. It could be an uncle to whom the child is very close, or a very friendly neighbor who abuses the child. So whoever it is, we should not send the child to the care of another person. Yes.
1: What kind of counseling session is required to be given to children?
0: Grows itself. The parents have to tell the child what the good touch is and what the bad touch is. And the child should be made to feel happy when the child is supervised by someone who's reliable. Many girls have a tendency to think that they are on par with the male counterparts, and they say, why are you coming behind me? They have to be told it is for their own good. And they have many ways of protecting people. So right from childhood, if the child knows that she'll have to protect herself, the girl child is abused more. And even as she grows bigger, as an adult, she is likely to be abused more than the boys. Okay, so she'll have to learn to protect herself. And she'll have to also understand that it is for her own good that her parents are telling her why she is more precious than the boys.
1: What about handicapped kids? How will they overcome the trauma?
0: Now, one thing maybe which we have left off, the handicapped person, okay, the handicapped child. It could be any handicap, okay, and those children will want to explore the environment just like other children, and then they are likely to come across these abusers, and that takes its own toll, okay, and then these people who have problems can also become abusers. That is another thing. A physically handicapped person will feel that he is inferior, but he'll want to behave like other able-bodied people. So he will want to also to try out on other things which normal youngsters do. So he can resort to all these abuses too. So we'll have to be careful and bring up the handicapped children in the way that is best suited for them, and they also have to be supervised to a great extent and told what is good and what is not good. A mentally handicapped person will not be able to understand much, whereas a physically handicapped person, the mental functioning is normal, so they'll be able to understand, okay, but we'll have to make them feel that there are so many areas where they can excel. It's not only trying to be equal like a able-bodied person.

0: So all the hidden talents have to be tapped and they have to be made to work to their maximum. Okay.
1: How do we create awareness about child abuse?
0: So every child should know about its potential. Parents, it's not just giving birth to the child. They have to be good parents, okay? Parenting is a real art. It's not just giving birth to the child. And parenting includes education of the child as the child grows. The child goes through different stages in life. And every stage, the parent has to help the child.
1: Now, let us take a short break for a public service announcement. Don't let this happen. Do your part. Put an end to child abuse. Report child abuse. 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Dr. Papa Kumari, a child psychologist, explained how to handle child abuse. It is really necessary for the parents to keep the child safe from such social evils. Did you know that children below 5 years are the ones who are affected the most? Well, in May 2012, India's Parliament took a major step by passing a Protection of Children from Sexual Offences Act. Under this law, all forms of child sexual abuse are now specific criminal offences for the first time ever in India. Under this act, police officers must bring every case to attention of the Child Welfare Committee within 24 hours of receiving a report. Special codes have been set up to conduct speedy in-camera trials. Let us help our nation by protecting our children who are our future. 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